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large town or a small town. Just like Joshua and the fabled walls of Jericho, I'm gonna tear down the institution. God spoke to me, said, listen to me, I anoint you with the power that'll get them all moving. You're agitated, you're prayed and meditated, you're concentrated on getting elevated. By sundown, Monday, you who come will be blessed with a big money blessing. You will be doubted by all the unbelievers on all of the things I'm addressing. But you must tell seven friends. You must first bring seven friends. And don't be selfish and keep this all to yourself and don't eat shellfish. Hate is trying to take someone else's love for yourself. But I'm here to tell you that love is trying to help someone else.

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0: 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Different is good. All your friends are right here.
1: 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Asheville can do no wrong in my eyes. It is a wonderful place. I love your city.
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1: Good morning, and welcome to another edition of Asheville Area Focus. I'm Melanie. 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Today, we've got Different Strokes Performing Arts Collective. Stephanie Hickling-Beckman, she's the artistic director. We've spoken before, but welcome again.
2: Hi, Melanie. It's always good to be here with you.
1: My favorite thing is how you came in today. You walked in, and I said, hi, Stephanie, and you, like, presented yourself. I loved that.
2: You got to fake it till you make it.
1: That's right. Some days you're like, I'm here, sort of.
2: So I am here.
1: Ta-da! If someone doesn't know what Different Strokes Performing Arts Collective is, let's talk about what it is, who they serve, and kind of where you're located.
2: Okay, Different Strokes Performing Arts Collective is a local theater group. We started in 2010 with a mission to diversify the performing arts in Asheville and surrounding areas. And the shows that we produce are generally social justice driven. So anything you can think about that's happening in our current world that we are striving to find answers for, Different Strokes finds shows that speak to that. And then we have a conversation afterwards about our responsibility in making things better.
1: So you would go to a show, but then what's unique about it is afterwards you can discuss sort of all of the things kind of relating to each of these shows. I know you've got tons of shows. I'm looking at your website, which is DifferentStrokesPAC.org. But we're going to talk about today, Love and Other Vices.
2: Yes. Love and Other Vices was written by Travis Lowe. And like I just said, he's a local playwright. Let me back up and say that. But like I just said, we look around at what's happening in our modern world and we start to really want to talk about that. And what this play is about, and I think is very relevant right now, is AI.
1: Oh, my word. AI is the topic of everybody. Some people love it. Some people hate it. Some people are afraid of it.
2: And and the afraid of it part is kind of what this play speaks to, because it imagines a world in which AI has even taken over our sentient beings, right?
1: So you're like a robot, sort of.
2: We're like robots. We don't have individual identities anymore. And also, we look at all the screens. It brings in the fact that we're missing relationships and connections because we're so wrapped up in our devices. So love and other vices. So vices,
1: gotcha.
2: Devices as well. So it's a lovely play on words with that. And Travis is a fabulous playwright. So we're always happy to do his work. And this is probably the third show of his that we have produced.
1: Which is amazing. This show starts, is it Saturday, June the 4th? It goes till the 20th. Tell me about tickets and where are these plays put on? Where are these performances located?
2: The show runs Thursday through Saturdays at 7:30 in the Wortham Center for Performing Arts. We are the company in residence in the Black Box, the Tina McGuire, in that building. So all of our shows occur there.
1: And I've been there. It's a gorgeous theater.

0: absolutely beautiful, like a real full-on theater experience.
1: It's a lovely black box that has the bells and whistles, and we love being in there. We've been in there now for going into 4 years, maybe. So it's been a lovely relationship with Wortherman. We're really happy to have it. But tickets are bought through their box office.
0: Okay.
1: They control our ticket sales. So what we encourage audiences to do, though, call or go to the box office yourself to buy them. There are a lot of fees attached when you buy them online.
0: Gotcha. So if you want to save a little money there, just go buy. And it's right there in beautiful downtown Asheville. Yes. You know, everybody's walking by anyway.
1: Exactly. And it's beautiful out. So take a stroll and go on down there and buy some tickets.
0: Okay.
1: Yeah, this is an exciting show for us to produce because so many people are invested in it.
0: And let me ask you this. I know that there's going to be some talking afterwards. How does that work? If somebody's like, what? I've never spoken out loud in a performance before. That feels awkward. Is it like you come up to a mic and ask a question? Is it you're shouting out at the actors on stage? How does it work?
1: Nobody's ever asked that before. We love the way that the format is. So the show, once the show is over, we don't even take a break. The actors bow, then they come back out, and we have a post-show facilitator who comes out, and they start to ask the actors questions. And so we get some feedback there, and that just gets kind of the ball rolling. It's kind of like priming the pump.
0: Yeah.
1: And then the audience wants to chime in on something the actor said, which loosens them up a little bit enough to where they just raise their hands and they ask their questions or they make their comments.
0: Mm-hmm.
1: And then it's a back and forth. So it's a dialogue. It's set up pretty much in the same way a town hall.
0: Gotcha. Oh, I love that. That's a great description. I have a visual of what that looks like because I've been to a town hall meeting. Yeah.
1: But nobody has to get up and go to a
0: microphone. I was going to say, no, but it's more fun. It's more relaxed. And you're talking about, obviously, if you want to go see Love and Other Vices, AI and AI taking over, all of that's on your brain anyway. You probably have some opinions about that and some fears and some comments that you'd like to share maybe with those that are, you know, thinking kind of the same thing you are.
1: Yeah, and because the playwright is local, we usually don't have that benefit. Because the playwright is local, he also joins that panel. And so audiences can ask him questions directly, and he can share way more than we can based on our limited knowledge.
0: Right, because he wrote it. He would know where
1: it. Exactly.
0: The whole thing is in his brain for sure. That's fantastic.
1: Yeah.
0: Now, let's talk about the actors for a minute.
1: Okay.
0: If somebody is listening and are like, okay, I hear that you're local. I hear that you focus on social justice. Where do these actors come from? Are they professionals? Are they novice? What type of actors can we expect to see at a show?
1: I will say that every actor who works with us is professional.
0: Mm-hmm.
1: That's the great thing. They may not be equity, but they are professional. And those are two different things. They're not, a lot of people conflate the two and say that equity and professional are the same things. A professional actor is paid for their craft and they do it extremely well.
0: Mm-hmm.
1: So those are the actors that work with us. We generally find them through auditions or because when I direct, I've worked with just about every actor in this town. I know who I want. So I handpick a lot of my shows.
0: Mm-hmm.
1: But usually there'd be auditions and we would choose the actors from that. Our actors are local. There are occasions though, particularly when we're doing plays with a high diversity level, where we have more black actors than Asheville has to offer. We will bring actors in from Charlotte or Atlanta or somewhere like that and house them. So we have a special fund that a private donor keeps filling back up.
0: I love that.
1: It allows us to bring in actors of color from out of town.
0: Which is amazing. And so let's talk about actors of color.
1: Okay.
0: If somebody thinks, well, why does that need to be highlighted? Why does Different Strokes Performing Arts Collective care about that? What was the reason that they needed a voice or needed an organization to come alongside and help them get the work, maybe?
1: Melanie, when I first moved to Asheville in 97, I may have been the only black actor that I had seen, and that was auditioning. And I would go out for auditions, and I would have some directors actually say to me, we would love to cast you, but we can't match you on stage. And what they meant by that was, there's nobody to play opposite you if we put you in a family
0: or
1: whatever. So that kind of started to tick me off because as an actor, I can play anything.
0: Yeah, hello.
1: Right? I can play anything as an actor. And for somebody to tell me that they're not casting me purely based on the color of my skin is
0: ridiculous. No, it's
1: and
0: not.
1: I complained to my mom a lot, who's no longer here, but I complained to her a lot about it. And I would be in tears. And she said to me finally, baby, I know it hurts, but you don't get to complain if you're not willing to do something about it.
0: Mm-hmm.
1: So Different Strokes was born. And it was born so that I knew that if I felt that way, that there were other people out there that felt that way, whether it was race or size or gender or whatever, other people felt the same way that I did. And I wanted to create an opportunity for everyone who wanted to act to get a chance to act.
0: I love

0: Love that. And I know you're so passionate about that. That's why you started this. Have you seen the program from when you started grow? Obviously, people of color are being cast now more and more and more, and it's becoming much better. I know there's a long way to continue to go. That's why you continue to fight and have this organization.
1: But I will say, and it's amazing to look around at how many theater companies now are doing plays that feature people of color. ACT is getting ready to open in the Heights, and they've got a beautiful Latino cast.
0: Wonderful.
1: You know, because they took the time to go out and solicit auditions mm-hmm. in that community mm-hmm. and make those partnerships that would solidify that. And you've got other companies all over the place who are also doing that kind of work. So I'm really happy about that. I was concerned coming back from 2020 when everybody was making the statements about we recognize the harm that was done and we will do our best to make more diversity in the world, that yeah. kind of stuff.
0: Right, and you're like, well, let's see it.
1: I was like, let's see what happens when we take these masks off and we get back out into the world.
0: Yeah.
1: And a lot of them have held true to this, the stories that they shared back then. So I'm really excited to see the difference on the stages here.
0: I know you've had a big difference, especially locally here in our community. Talk to us a little bit about what is the average like age of, do you have all ages of actors? Is it people that have maybe done something else somewhere else and they land here? How do people find your theater?
1: All of the above. Our age range, we don't do a lot of kid theater, but every now and then we'll need, like, and usually I use my son for that because yeah. it's safer for me that I don't have to answer to somebody else's
0: yeah,
1: parent.
0: Yeah, right. Hey, it's built in, you know.
1: Exactly.
0: My daughter has to be on the radio whether she wants to be or not.
1: Exactly. Come do this. This is your job today.
0: Is like young people? Is it starting actors? Is it?
1: All of the above.
0: All of
1: it. People come out and we recognize something in them that says that they can play this part, and then we hire them to do it. So all ages. We range, I'd say, from our youngest has been 12.
0: Mm-hmm.
1: Our oldest has been 70. No.
0: Oh, I love it. So yeah. All ages, men, women, everybody's included,
1: yes.
0: All ages, all races, everybody.
1: Yes. That's our, we make a point of accessibility
0: mm-hmm.
1: that anyone who wants to be a part of us, they come in as interns, they come in as volunteers. However they come in, they end up staying. And so we are really happy that folks want to work with us.
0: Okay. And on a personal note, Stephanie, I know that you're kind of moving and shifting some gears here soon because you've launched this beautiful thing. You've been slaying the beast and maybe retirements in your future from Different Strokes Performing Arts Collective. Because I know you're not done yet. I can already tell.
1: So I'm excited about that because I've been doing this for 16 years.
0: Mm-hmm.
1: And I measure that by the age of my son. He's also about to turn 16. I need to spend more time with him, mm-hmm. I think of. And my mom passed away last year,
0: mm-hmm.
1: and I didn't spend enough time with her. So I have to think about where I spend my time and how I spend my energy and how I care for the people who I love, who are
0: yes.
1: around me. So running a theater company while directing for that theater company, while doing marketing for that theater company.
0: Right. It's a lot.
1: It's a lot. And I'm 63 this year.
0: And you look like 30 years old. I swear, I'm not just saying that. People can't see you, so I want to point that out. You look amazing with this vibrant energy and this bright face. It's just amazing that you say that.
1: Thank you so much. But yeah, I want to keep looking like this, right? And I'm not going to keep doing it by running myself ragged.
0: Right.
1: So directing is my passion. And I want to keep doing that. I just don't want to do all the other things that come with it.
0: So you're still going to be directing. You're still going to be involved in Different Strokes.
1: Yes. Yes. I am still artistic director. And so I'm there for back and forth with my producing director and my managing director. So it's still a team. I'm just not doing the day to day anymore. And I'm stepping back from directing there right now, just so they can get a handle on what it feels like to do this without me.
0: Yes, it's going to be so great. I'm excited for the future because, you know, anytime this is your baby, you know, you started
1: yeah.
0: it, you've grown it. I'm sure it's a little bit bittersweet, maybe a little emotional to kind of step away. Exciting, but also that like, yay, oh.
1: Yeah, but I made sure to keep myself busy in the process. So I'm directing Cabaret at UNCA right now. That goes up Friday, actually.
0: Oh, really?
1: And then I'll be directing Othello at Montford Park, which goes up in June. So I'm keeping myself kind of occupied so I don't have to think about what it looks like.
0: Yes,
1: to step
0: yes.
1: back.
0: You're involved in the entire theatrical community all over Asheville. I love that, though. I absolutely, who better than you? You have so much experience. You have so much passion for it. I can see it in everything that you do. If you want to see Love and Other Vices, I'm excited about this one because AI really is such a touchy subject for some people.
1: It is.
0: My daughter's 16 and hates it, which I thought she would love it. And I hated it at first. And now I'm like, well, I use it quite a bit, Anna. I think it's fine. It helps me. It's quicker. And she's like, that's terrible. So we have this kind of conflict in our own home.
1: Yeah.
0: So maybe it'd be good to go see that together and see different sides of what
1: it'll
0: AI.
1: Start a conversation that
0: yes.
1: you haven't yet thought about.
0: So. Yeah.

0: both of you may meet in the middle somewhere on that. It's really interesting. That came up for me during auditions for Othello in particular, because in some of those parts, there's not enough in there to really audition someone to see if they can give you everything they need.
1: Mm-hmm.
0: So I asked AI to create a monologue.
2: Which is so appropriate.
0: Based on Othello in Shakespearean language. And it came back, and that's what I used for my auditions. And everybody's like, did you write this? And I said, no, it was AI.
2: Yes.
0: You used AI to write this. So people were like a little bit upset about
2: Yeah, that people are. And, you know, in what we do here, too, in broadcasting content writing and things like that, people think it's a cheat. Or some people think, oh, what a great tool. So this ought to be really raising some eyebrows and some conversations on both sides of the fence, I think, on this one.
0: Yeah. I tell that story because of the play, to be transparent.
2: It would only make sense that AI would be partially used in the play about AI. I think it's brilliant, actually. So you can go to differentstrokespac.org, look for Love and Other Vices. They kind of look like robots kissing.
0: And it kind of is, because if we've lost our sentient selves, then we only become robots.
2: Right.
0: And that love is manufactured, and it's not something based on our own feelings anymore. This play actually has a refrigerator who is kind of a person.
2: Really, in our culture, it sounds silly, but there are people that are falling in love with their AI person. Yeah. That's a real thing, not one-off, oh, it's a Florida man story. That's really happening in every state across the country. It's kind of crazy, and you would think, oh, that's not real, but it really is, because people are emotionally looking to connect.
0: That's the part that's scary.
2: Locks a lot of other layers here, for sure.
0: That's the part that's scary.
2: I believe that Love and Other Vices will absolutely get people talking and thinking.
0: Yes, absolutely.
2: So get your tickets. It's happening June 4th through the 20th. For all the details, go to differentstrokespac.org. Stephanie, before we let you go, is there anything else you want us to know about either volunteering, maybe an upcoming audition, or if someone wanted to donate?
0: Please check out our website. There are tabs at the top that take you to places where you can donate to this worthy, worthy cause, a vital part, I think, of the Asheville theater community. And also, there are places where you can go to volunteer, particularly to do ushering during the show.
2: Oh, that's kind of fun. Yeah,
0: because you get to see a show for free.
2: I was going to say, that's kind of a way to see that show. If you love theater, that's a great thing to highlight, Stephanie. If maybe you love the theater and you wish you could go to these plays, but maybe means are kind of tight. I totally get that. This might be a good way to volunteer, usher, be around other people who appreciate theater and see a great show.
0: One of the great things that we offer with ushering is that we only need one usher because it's a small theater.
2: Mm-hmm.
0: But if someone wants to bring someone with them to usher, they also get a comp.
2: So, I love that. That's that nonprofit part that we love.
0: And it kind of spreads the word about the show to bring somebody. You bring somebody for free, and then next time they come back, maybe they'll buy a ticket and bring somebody.
2: Yes.
0: In. So that's how we're looking at building up our audience capacity as well.
2: Stephanie, it's always a pleasure to have you here. Thank you so much for being with us.
0: Thank you so much, Melanie.
2: Stephanie Hickling-Beckman, Artistic Director for Different Strokes Performing Arts Collective. Lots of word. Great lady. That's Asheville Area Focus for this week. Asheville Area Focus is brought to you by United Way of Asheville and Buncombe County. I'm Melanie, and we'll be back again next week with another edition.
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2: I'm 7 News meteorologist Nicole Collins. Dry weather remains as we work our way through the rest of your Saturday evening and into the overnight, but we're tracking clear and cool conditions. Temperatures dropping down into the mid to lower 30s through your early Sunday morning, and that means there's a frost advisory in place until 9 a.m. Sunday morning. Eventually, we'll warm everyone up back into the upper 60s through your Sunday afternoon, and plenty of sunshine sticks around as we end off the weekend and carry into the first part of the work week.
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11: Good Sunday. It's going to be a beautiful day as we have abundant sunshine with no chance of rain. We'll have temperatures warming up to the mid-60s. Overnight, temperatures will cool back down to being chilly as we'll be in the upper 30s. Some patchy frost will be possible. Your Monday, though, is going to warm all the way up to the mid-70s. More sunshine, very few clouds, and no chance of rain. Tuesday will also be in the mid-70s with sunshine. For WSPA 7 News, I'm meteorologist Grant Roberts.
0: 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It's Asheville's station because Asheville is different, and different is good.

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1: Will you tape it?
2: Welcome again to Acoustic Cafe. I'm your host, Rob Reinhardt. On the show today, some newcomers, including Tyler Ballgame, Blessing Jolie, and Brooke Combe. Some veterans, like I'm with her and Mumford & Sons, and our in-studio guest, Amelia Day.
1: I feel extremely lucky to be an artist in this era.
3: Yeah.
1: Despite, like, obviously, a lot of pros and cons with social media, but it is how I have a career.
2: This newcomer from the Pacific Northwest is putting together a debut album for later this year. But the 23-year-old has been writing songs since middle school, and over the last 5 years has issued a series of EPs and has hit the road for exciting live shows that showcase their exquisite vocal range and emotional songwriting. If you listen to Amelia's very first single in 2021, you'd think they were headed for jazz vocals. And at the time, that might have been accurate. But since then, the sound has grown, encompassing indie rock and an aggressive folk style, which is an interesting evolution. Recording and living in Nashville now, Amelia dropped by our studios over the winter to play some of the new songs, and we'll hear them in a few minutes when Amelia

Andrea Day joins us as our in-studio guest. And we'll start with another one of those newcomers, Blessing Jolie. Also in her early 20s, an EP called 20 Teens last year has been followed by a full-length debut called 20 Nothing, which is drawing comparisons to the mix of folk and soul that Tracy Chapman received decades ago. Out of Texas, here's music from Blessing Jolie with a song that was on the EP and is included on the album. It's Frown Lines on Acoustic Cafe.

Another excellent song entry in the catalog of Charlie Crockett. And that comes from a brand new album, his 16th, called Age of the Ram. If you think you've been hearing a lot about Charlie Crockett recently, you have. There have been three albums in the last year, and that is all part of the Sagebrush trilogy from Charlie. That is the story of the fictitious character, Billy McLean. He's been following him through. So, the new album, Age of the Ram, bringing a conclusion to the trilogy. And before that, another artist out of Texas, just getting the start with an album, a full-length album now called 20 Nothing. Blessing Jolie, who is in her early 20s. Frown Lines is the name of the song we heard, which actually came out last year, part of an EP called 20 Teens. I'm With Her just put out a live album. They only have two studio albums, and now they have combined a good chunk of both on one live album called Sing Me Alive. On their last album, Wild and Clear and Blue, last year, and when they visited us in the studio, they told us about a little instrumental piece that set up a full-length song on that album. You can hear that in our archives at acafe.com. Well, they recreated both the instrumental piece and the full-length song on the new album, Sing Me Alive. This is Strawberry Moonrise and Year After Year.

0: As time goes on, the duo Milk Carton Kids seem to be getting simpler and simpler, as expressed on the brand new album called Lost Cause, Lover Fool. We just heard Young Love from Kenneth Pattingill and Joey Ryan together, and that is exactly what they see their project as being, is providing music that can help turn down the volume in a chaotic world and make room for what matters most, they say. And before that, we heard I'm With Her from a new live album, simply called Sing Me Alive, the title of a song from their latest album. And we heard two songs that are on Wild and Clear and Blue, Strawberry Moonrise, the instrumental, and Year After Year. And again, you can hear their performance here live in our studios last year by going to acafe.com. Well, let's get to another instrumental piece, a very short one, and it comes from John Batiste and Josh Harmon. This comes from The Legend of Zelda, Ocarina of Time, and it is just beautiful, and as I say, very short, from content creator Josh Harmon and, of course, acclaimed jazz pianist, vocalist, songwriter, John Batiste. 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

0: That's a fun little piece, and you will find it as a part of The Legend of Zelda Ocarina of Time. It's John Batiste on piano and Josh Harmon playing the drums.
1: Oh, my God.
2: You heard it.
0: And having a good bit of fun while doing it. Song of Storms on Acoustic Cafe. And ahead, two artists covering the late Jeff Buckley and our in-studio guest, Amelia Day.
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7: Happy Sunday. Look for more sunshine and beautiful weather. There will be no chance of rain. High temperatures will be pleasant, getting into the mid-60s. Overnight, it will get chilly again as we'll be down to the upper 30s. We could see some patchy frost in a couple locations once again. Monday, though, will be warmer as we'll get back to the mid-70s. There'll be no chance of rain with abundant sunshine. We'll see only a few more clouds on Tuesday. For WSPA 7 News, I'm meteorologist Grant Roberts.
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9: Lilac wine is sweet.
10: What happens to good songs from failed musicals? Well, this one called Lilac Wine has stuck around for better than 75 years thanks to numerous covers. The failed 1950 musical was called Dance Me a Song. And since it wasn't a hit, there was no cast recording to allow the original songs to survive. But starting in 1953, it has been consistently covered by the likes of Eartha Kitt first, then Nina Simone in the 60s, Elkie Brooks, who had a hit with it in 1978, and many more, right up to 2021 when it was done twice by Miley Cyrus and Dave Gahan with his band Soul Savers. Along the way, on his 1994 debut Grace, the late Jeff Buckley did this version you're hearing now. And now in 2026, another version is offered up by Aruj Aftab and Beck as part of the compilation called Help 2. The benefit album to help children in conflict zones around the world features a few new originals and a bunch of covers, including this version of Lilac Wine on Acoustic Cafe.

0: That is Rouge Aftab and Beck together on the James Shelton song from 1950 called Lilac Wine. Just the latest in a long line of covers of that song. That version appears on the Help 2 compilation, which just came out, is a sequel to the 1995 Help compilation. Amelia Day is our guest this week, and we're happy to talk with Amelia ahead of a debut album that should come later this year. Amelia is only about 5 years into the career at this point, and if you go back to their very first single, released in 2021, you'd think Amelia was headed in a jazz vocal direction. But through a series of singles and EP releases, Amelia Day has evolved. Indie rock and an aggressive folk style has started to emerge as Amelia has been processing their early 20s in songs. From Sumner, Washington, Amelia started writing songs in middle school and had a lot of musical knowledge to draw on. Amelia plays guitars, keyboards, bass, and drums, sometimes switching in mid-song. Performance started in earnest in college, and now out in the real world, Amelia has moved to Nashville. There is a new EP coming imminently called Ego Trip, and as I say, a full-length album later this year. To bring us up to the minute, Amelia Day joins us this week on Acoustic Cafe as our in-studio guest.
1: Small child with instruments. Formal training?
2: A little bit, yeah, on piano.
1: But a wide range of instruments, and seriously, like little kid playing,
2: yeah.
1: Just playing around, right?
2: Yeah, truly.
1: But you note that writing was sort of the pull. I don't know at what point, that's middle school?
2: I even started like writing little, like really bad piano compositions,
1: sure.
2: Like, but in like fifth grade, even just like on this little website, and even in like early elementary school, as far as like words writing, like I would write little poems and short stories,
1: sure.
2: And I like started like a little mini newspaper in fifth grade that I actually kind of got in trouble for with the principal because I thought I was like selling it, and I was like, no, like I'm giving it out for, I was like, oh goodness. But yeah, I have always just been writing.
1: Okay.
2: And then in middle school it turned into like traditional songwriting.
1: Middle school is the perfect place.
2: Boy, yes.
1: There is no lack of material.
2: Oh, 100%.
1: For a middle schooler.
2: Everything is life or death.
1: Everything.
2: Like the biggest, yeah, every
1: everything,
2: glance.
1: Every day.
2: Yeah,
1: right.
2: Exactly.
1: Okay. So I thought, you know, maybe it was journals or highly emotive poetry, but songs, they started to take shape.
2: I was very much into like twee folk kind of stuff.
1: Yeah,
2: very
1: right.
2: like Lumineers kind of vibe.
1: Yeah, yeah.

0: And so like that was kind of the energy of stuff. But I like hated finishing songs, which is still something that I struggle with today.
1: Well, yeah, but is that because finishing it means it's a complete thing, yeah, and maybe not what you really wanted to get to, but it's done, and
0: exactly,
1: so now it's done?
0: Exactly. I think that's part of it. I think there is a certain expectation of like, I really, really love, you know, this first burst of inspiration and where it started, and it's hard to then continue that and create something that I feel matches that level. And so it is kind of that like daunting, the second verse stuff is mm-hmm, especially mm-hmm. tough because you've got this form that you're already, you know, kind of needing to fit it in as far as like whatever the rhythm is, the push-pull, like the rhyme scheme and everything. Mm-hmm. But now it's not like something that naturally came. Now it's like, okay, how do I like manufacture that? And like, it really is kind of grinding the gears. Yeah. I will put that off sometimes with songs.
1: Fair enough.
0: But that's, yeah, it's a work in progress for sure.
1: So in your early 20s now, meaning that you have grown up entirely in an age where there was easily accessible, easy to operate technology
0: for everything.
1: You could have recorded all of this all the way along. Did you?
0: The first songs that I put out, actually the first couple, I like fully recorded, produced, mixed, mastered myself, and it sounds like it, which is not a good thing because those are not skills that I have.
1: Yep. Okay.
0: Very much. I definitely like know a lot more now and could do a much more passable job, I think. I feel extremely lucky to be an artist in this era.
1: Yeah.
0: Despite, like, obviously, a lot of pros and cons with social media, but it is how I have a career right now, and I have more agency over my music, my career trajectory, than pretty much any artist 20 to 30 years ago who was doing this professionally. Like, and that's, I mean, that's huge to me, to be able to truly put out what I want to put out.

0: The song is Clementine, one of the many singles that have been released over the last 5 years from our in-studio guest at Acoustic Cafe this week, Amelia Day.
1: So you really committed to this in college.
2: Yeah.
1: Studying what?
2: I was studying English.
1: Okay.
2: Yeah, and minoring in jazz voice.
1: Since you had already been used to translating a preteen and teen life into song, did it actually change much when you got a chance to see the wider view in college? Did the songwriting change much?
2: I think my songwriting improved a lot. And maybe this is me like justifying my degree.
1: Yeah,
2: but I do feel like, I mean, my corner of the English degree was in like literature analysis. And so, you know, when you're analyzing why an author's making the writing choices they are and how that can be effective, you know, that stuff kind of seeps into your own stuff.
1: Either
2: modern writers or like ancient writers.
1: Sure.
2: Usually. Not a ton in between. I never like took the classic like British lit class.
1: Yeah, right.
2: I somehow got away with that. But a lot of Greek mythology was definitely something that I was very, very interested in. And even in my kind of gen ed requirements stuff for history and stuff, like I, you know, took ancient Greek history, like ancient Roman history and stuff. Mm-hmm. So definitely an era I was very, very fascinated by it, their way of putting their lives into story, and the oral tradition of it is, mm-hmm. is really interesting because there's no one version of the myths, really.
1: Right. Okay, so 5 years ago, 5-6 years ago, entering college, jazz voice is
2: yes.
1: part of this.
2: Yeah.
1: And sure enough, if you go back to about that time period, your first song pops up called Valentine's Day Blues, which is kind of in that style.
2: Yeah,
1: it's that
2: yeah.
1: jazz vocal style,
2: totally.
1: Right? But if you compare that, Valentine's Day Blues, to what you're doing now, I'm curious how you saw yourself artistically then the major influences musically and the transitions that happened over that period of time to create False Prophet or Lady Los Angeles, like
2: yeah.
1: those songs. I mean, it's a different universe between that
2: 100%.
1: First song and now.
2: No, that's a great question. I think heading into college, like I saw myself very much as like, obviously Valentine's Day Blues is more on the jazzy side, but kind of like a softer, like indie folk, mm-hmm. indie jazz. Mm-hmm. In college, like I went to a ton of house shows and like started playing with a band for the first time. I had never, I mean, I'd played in church growing up, but obviously, you know, it's a little, it's not the most like hard rock and roll kind of music.
1: Yeah, right.
2: Depending on the church though, definitely not mine. And I also just started listening to a lot of different stuff than I was in high school. Like high school, I was listening to mostly modern folk stuff, indie folk, and I was really into like Bon Iver and Father John Misty, and still am. And then a lot of like kind of jazz pop stuff, like Sammy Ray and the Friends and Eloise. In college, like definitely got a lot more getting into like the 90s alternative kind of music. A lot of grunge stuff, which you think I would already have listened to a lot
1: up
2: of
1: in Seattle.
2: Growing up, in the Seattle
1: yeah,
2: area.
1: Sure.
2: But for me, that was like, I went through some not so fun times. That grunge was like the only thing I could listen to mm-hmm. and feel okay for like a couple of months.

0: skipping down the sidewalk. That is our in-studio guest on Acoustic Cafe this week, Amelia Day. And we'll have more from Amelia in the second hour of the show. And coming up, a similar title with very different sentiments. New music from Rozzy and Emily Sandé, live here long ago. 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
1: We're starting the second hour of Acoustic Cafe now. I'm Rob Reinhardt. Our in-studio guest this week is Amelia Day, newcomer.
2: We got

That is Emily Scott Robinson, who was a guest on the program just a couple of weeks ago. Emily Scott Robinson has a brand new album, which is called Appalachia. And on it, she explores a lot of real life stories, and she knows real life stories real well. She was a social worker before she started her life as a singer-songwriter about 10 years ago. Appalachia is her fifth album. Mumford & Sons before that with the second album in just 7 months, that called Prize Fighter. We heard the song called Alley Cat. Coming up in the summer, we'll have an in-studio visit with Tyler Ballgame. Tyler was Tyler Perry when he was growing up in Rhode Island. He spent some time at Berklee College of Music, but eventually wound up on the West Coast and out of Southern California, became Tyler Ballgame, and now has a debut album, which came out back in January, called For the First Time Again. And from that album, here's Got a New Car, Tyler Ballgame, on Acoustic Cafe.

There is a new album now from Anjimily. It is called You're Free to Go. From that, we just heard The Store. Anjimily, interesting artist from the suburbs of Dallas originally, but then the family moved to Boston, and that is where they launched their career about a decade ago. And we just heard The Store from Anjimily on Acoustic Cafe. Also, before that, another person out of the Boston scene, Tyler Ballgame, who has a brand new album. It is a debut, and that is called For the First Time Again. Got a New Car, the name of the song that we heard, and we will have a visit with Tyler Ballgame in the not-too-distant future. Let's go back almost 25 years. This 2002 visit, I guess it actually was recorded back in late 2001 before Norah Jones made her debut, Come Away With Me. And while in the studio, did some of the new songs that were on the album, soon to be released, as well as some of the classics that were on that album as well, like this, Hank Williams' Standard at Acoustic Cafe.

22-year-old Norah Jones live here at Acoustic Cafe with her band that surrounded her on that debut, Come Away With Me, which featured that song, Cold, Cold Heart. That is Norah Jones performing here 25 years ago. And ahead, UK newcomer Brooke Combe, Irish songwriter Dermot Kennedy, the James Hunter Six, and a great 80s cover from 20 years ago.

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8: Good Sunday. It's going to be a beautiful day as we have abundant sunshine with no chance of rain. We'll have temperatures warming up to the mid-60s. Overnight, temperatures will cool back down to being chilly as we'll be in the upper 30s. Some patchy frost will be possible. Your Monday, though, is going to warm all the way up to the mid-70s. More sunshine, very few clouds, and no chance of rain. Tuesday will also be in the mid-70s with sunshine. For WSPA 7 News, I'm meteorologist Grant Roberts.
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10: This whole scene is alive and well in the UK. That powerful voice is 26-year-old Brooke Combe. Last year, Brooke made her debut with an album called Dancing at the Edge of the World and followed it up a few months later with an acoustic retreatment of the debut's songs. This year, Brooke has signed with Fontana Records. If Fontana sounds familiar, it might be because that label has been around since 1954. It went somewhat dark for a few years after 2020, but was revived in 2025, so Brooke Combe is helping the legendary label make a comeback. You're hearing the song called This Town in the full band version, and here's the acoustic take from Brooke Combe on Acoustic Cafe.

That song is The Only Time I Prayed, and it comes from Dermot Kennedy and the brand new album called Weight of the Woods. The woods in question, largely the woods surrounding his home studio where he recorded most of the new album, as well as some additional work done in Nashville. That is Dermot Kennedy, and before that, Brooke Combe on Acoustic Cafe with an acoustic version of the song called This Town. Dancing at the Edge of the World was Brooke's debut in 2025. More music is on the way from Brooke. A new single has just been issued, and hopefully a new album over the summer from Brooke Combe. Definitely not a newcomer. James Hutter has been part of the soul scene in London for decades. He has done solo albums. He's also been part of James Hutter 6, and there is a new James Hutter 6 out right now called Off the Fence. Let's listen to something from that new album, James Hutter and the James Hutter 6 with Particular on Acoustic Cafe.

0: That is Grantley Phillips, 20 years ago, live in our studios, revisiting a song from now nearly 40 years ago from The Church, Under the Milky Way, that classic from the 1980s. Back in 2006, Grantley put out an album called 1980s, all as one word. And of course, they were all 1980s covers like that one. Brand new album, brand new music from the James Hutter Six. And the song called Particular, that comes from the new album from James called Off the Fence. And ahead on the show, we have more with our in-studio guest on Acoustic Cafe this week, Amelia Day. 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
8: You're listening to Acoustic Cafe. I'm Rob Reinhart. 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The latest one is going to drop any day now, called Ego Trip. Let's get back to more of our visit now with our in-studio guest, Amelia Day.
9: Just living on my own for the first time and experiencing, it feels weird to say, like, adult relationships, because like we're still in college. It's like, how much of an adult are you? You know,
8: good point.
9: But figuring out the domesticity of a relationship, in a sense, even not living together, but there is, you know, the freedom of exploring that a little bit, and like really deep heartbreak that is kind of more intertwined with like every facet of your life. This is like just on the big side, I've dated another artist. And so that was a really, really difficult period of time coming out of, because she's so intertwined with my artistry, and we would do so much together, like on just the business. Like we would go to coffee shops and like work together, and like when my music started getting some traction was like kind of near the beginning of dating her, and I wasn't relying on her in any way in that sense, but it was weird. It was weird to do those same things, those same like almost like rituals of
8: yeah,
9: of work, like without the person that I had like for all of the, you know, time that it was semi-professional. Right. At that point.
8: Well, there's the personal piece of this where it's, and especially in that age range, but then you're also at the beginning of forming your creative life, and your creative life has then been intertwined with this other person. So suddenly you're having to ask yourself, well, now who am I? Artistically?
9: Oh,
8: what
9: yeah.
8: What kind of art, what artist am I?
9: I would never want to go through that process again, but I think it was extremely formative. I feel like I am a much wiser person because of going, because it was like right at the end of college, living on my own for the first, it was like right at, there were just a lot of things, and it really like informed just a less naive perspective on the world, and I think it's good that I went into that phase of life alone and really formed more of a sense of identity in post-college life, like without having someone as almost a crutch,
8: right.
9: You know?
8: Can you draw a line and see the last song created in that world and the next song that was created when you were truly on your own?
9: Yes.
8: Okay.
9: Yes, yeah. Very much so. There's a pretty distinct stylistic difference too. I mean, a lot of my stuff does kind of span a lot of different genres, but this next era, I feel weird saying like era, but like, you know, releases that are coming out, is it's a lot more rock centric, because it coincided very nicely with like when I was just exploring electric a lot more, listening to that kind of stuff, and then I had emotions that really fit a rock sound,
8: right?
9: And so a lot of things are

very much meant to be in that way, or at least like that's kind of the perspective you gotta take, is like, I wouldn't want to give up those songs that I have written out of those experiences. I'm really, really proud of them. And if that stuff didn't happen, like, you know, there wouldn't be any of that. So, yeah.

0: That song is Margie. From our in-studio guest on Acoustic Cafe this week, Amelia Day.
1: So another part of this life is performance. And people note, your shows are, they're joyful. But I'm thinking back to the little kid with the instruments and creating little songs and doing all of that. Did you grow into the role of performer? Did you, or were you sort of like the natural center of attention kid? Like, put me out there. And
2: What's really funny is I think as a young kid, I think I definitely was more that way. I think I didn't have hardly any self-consciousness. I think I was just very, just freely myself.
1: Okay.
2: And I actually like grew out of that into really bad stage fright. Really, really bad stage fright. Really just aware of everything and how I was being perceived. Like all through high school, like I would get like anxiety attacks, probably panic attacks, like leading up to, like, I remember I was in the school musical my freshman year and I had one line in the entire, like sung line. It was in like the first song, I think. And I would get like genuinely like just anxiety attacks, like leading up to the rehearsal where we might do the one song with the one line that I had.
1: Yeah.
2: I genuinely like considered quitting the show. I mean, up until

0: literally like maybe 3 years ago. Yeah.
1: Wow.
0: So it's been a process working through that.
1: Okay. Well, what's your strategy now when you go on stage to beat that back?
0: Honestly, what helped the most is just making myself perform a lot.
1: Okay.
0: And just becoming, having it become less of a novel thing. And truly, it was just like making myself go up there, perform again and again and again.
1: Okay. Brute force.
0: Yeah, truly, truly. That is like literally the method.
1: Brute force.
0: And I can't even think of any other method other than just also just, I think something that does help is also just having a ton of performances now too. Like I treat each one as extremely important. I put a lot of attention and effort into it, but it's less of a like, this is the one like make or break thing.
1: Yeah.
0: I mean, like this tour, for example, is just back to back shows. And so, you know, I don't have time to worry about the New York show because I'm playing Columbus tonight or like, you know?
1: Yeah.
0: And so it's just like truly everything's so immediate. You know, there are a lot of things that can be said for that not being the most healthy in other ways.
1: Right.
0: But for stage fright stuff, it definitely is helpful. I love doing a lot of like vocal improvisation kind of stuff, like show to show. It keeps things fresh. It keeps things fun for me. My band, like we build in moments of free solo of improv and stuff, and like I think we feel very comfortable to do so because we've got that support coming back.
1: Sure. Yeah. Okay. False Prophet, you did in that song you did in Nashville.
0: Mm-hmm.
1: Margie, which you did here. You recorded at Bear Creek Studio.
0: Yeah.
1: Outside of Seattle, Brandi Carlile did an album called Bear Creek, recorded at Bear Creek. The Lumineers, you mentioned, they also recorded there a lot.
0: Yeah.
1: Anyway.
0: It's such a cool space.
1: Oh,
0: it's
1: it is.
0: So cool.
1: It is a cool space. So skipping around a lot, but a new EP is on the way in early summer, and you're working on a full-length album.
0: I am.
1: Right?
0: I am.
1: Yeah. Does that mean anything to you? It must, because you have really made good use of EPs and singles over the last 5 years. So what does a full-length album statement mean for you?
0: Oh, man. I care so much about, like, I do think, like, the art of the album it has less import than it used to, because you don't need to purchase a full album.
1: Sure.
0: A lot of people my age, and myself included, sometimes just will listen to, like, one-off singles. Mm-hmm. And I love listening through a full album, top to bottom. I think there's something really cool. It's kind of like a, you know, a novel versus a short story where you're able to tell a larger arc. It's like putting together a show, really. It's
1: right.
0: This lengthy experience where you have those ebbs and flows. And I am really both excited and intimidated by, you know, putting together something like that, putting together a debut album, you know? And I want it to be something that I am really, really proud of as like an opus of work, as something that fits together cohesively rather than like, hey, these are the catchiest songs that I have. He's

0: 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We'll be back in just a moment to wrap everything up here and let you know about next week. 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
0: Thanks for joining us this time on Acoustic Cafe. And again, many thanks to Amelia Day joining us live in the studio. 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Ani DeFranco wrote and performed our theme called The Million Dollar Intro. 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

Johnny Blue Skies and the Dark Clouds on 98.1 The River. It's Gibson. A good Sunday morning. Thanks for choosing The River to be a part of your weekend. I'm grateful to be here from 10 until 3. Right now with music from The Killers, here's Somebody Told Me.

0: 98.1 The River, the Black Keys, You Got to Lose. It's on the new one, Peaches, out now. I'm Gibson. Good Sunday morning, and thanks for choosing The River today. First weekend of May, winding down. Mother's Day, just 1 week away. And here at The River, we've got a chance for you to win some cash to give to Mom in the 2K for Mother's Day giveaway. 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

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I'm Gibson, and this is Rat Boys from their new one, Singing to an Empty Chair with Penny in the Lake.

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98.1 The River, Shaky Graves, Dearly Departed. It's Gibson, good Sunday morning. Bridget Calls Me Baby in there alongside Simi Sonic. 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We've got the latest from Death Cab on the way, but first, vintage Bob Marley and the Wailers and Stir It Up.

98.1 The River, Death Cab for Cutie, Riptides from the new I Built You a Tower album, due out June 5th. It's the band's debut for Anti Records. I'm Gibson, and good Sunday morning. If you love new music, and we do here at The River, don't forget, coming up at 7 tonight, it's New River Sounds with Steve. Take a deeper dive into all the new music coming out each week with Esteban here on The River at 7 o'clock. And there's more, too, at 8 o'clock. 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

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Going to be another busy music month in June with so many albums coming out. 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Muse on The River with their new single. 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

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Snail Mail with Dead End. It's Gibson. That's on her latest album, Ricochet. Happy Sunday afternoon. 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

98.1 The River, it's Gibson, and that's the Black Crowes with Pharmacy Chronicles from the new one, A Pound of Feathers. It's out now. Music from J.D. McPherson and Billy Strings before that as our Sunday afternoon rolls along right now with Rufus and Chaka Khan. Tell me something good.

0: 98.1 The River, Sublime, What I Got. It's Gibson, and we heard Buffalo Traffic Jam in there alongside Rufus and Chaka Khan. I hope you're enjoying the music and your Sunday afternoon. Maybe you're getting some stuff done around the house. Chores never end. Repairs, too, if you're a homeowner. 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Stick around. Another contest continues on the other side of this break, as For the Record, our bracket challenge continues with another second-round matchup. 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

98.1 The River, The Grateful Dead, Shakedown Street, it's Gibson. Happy Sunday. 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For the Record rages on now with the Grateful Dead versus Nathaniel Ratliff and the Night Sweats. 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

0: 98.1 The River. It's Gibson with Courtney Barnett, Sight Unseen, featuring Waxahachie. That's on Courtney's latest album, Creature of Habit. Thanks for choosing The River this Sunday. If you're looking for something to get into, there's a ton of stuff happening all around town, including Busker Fest, which is going on today, in a few different places, not just downtown, but you'll find stages on Klingman, Patton, and also in The Rad. 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

the Killers on the River when you were young. It's Gibson. The latest from Biba Doobie in there before that with the Marias. They teamed up for that killer new single, All I Did Was Dream of You. We heard from Dylan and you too there. And we've got a great song from Cassius Culpepper up next. His debut album, Act One, is out now. And this is called Man of His Word.

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98.1 The River with REM. Losing My Religion. It's Gibson. Happy Sunday afternoon. Kacey Musgraves' new album, Middle of Nowhere, is out now. If you haven't caught the new single, we've got it up next for you. Poor thing, she's going through a dry spell.

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98.1 The River, Sierra Farrell, American Dreaming, it's Gibson. Happy Sunday. Sierra Farrell, a part of our For the Record Bracket Challenge, and we've got a second round matchup going on today. Today, the last day to vote in the second round as well. And it's Sierra Farrell versus Robert Plant. Fox Hunt is the Sierra Farrell album, and of course, Robert Plant and Saving Grace is their album. Square it off in this competition. You get to vote on which one is the best. When you vote, you're entered to win all the albums. Now, this is the second round. We are down to 16 albums, but we started with 32. Grand prize winner gets all 32 albums plus a hi-fi turntable with speakers, courtesy of ATO Records. It's an outrageous prize package. The turntable alone is worth playing along for. 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It's called For the Record, and it's powered by Tempo Music and White Horse Black Mountain. And here's that track from the new Robert Plant album, Saving Grace. It's called It's a Beautiful Day.

0: 98 won the river, the Black Keys. You got to lose. It's Gibson, and that's on their latest album, Peaches. It's out now. You're invited to Dog Day Afternoon, presented by Sandstone Health and Rehabilitation, returning to Lake Julian Park this coming Saturday, noon to 3. 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

98 won the river, the heavy, heavy in happiness. It's Gibson. And we heard from Tonic before that. But right now, it's time for some homegrown, this time around from Wednesday. In 2025's Bleeds, here's Townies. Can-

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98.1 The River Goose with Give It Time. It's Gibson. Thanks for hanging out with me. I hope you've enjoyed your Sunday, and I'll talk to you bright and early tomorrow morning. Until then, I got some new music for you. Suki Waterhouse has a new album due out July 10th called Loveland. Here's the lead single for you, Back in Love.

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2: There you go again.
1: That's my bad.
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1: And hello and welcome into New River Sounds. I'm Steve Richards. I hope you had a great first weekend of May. Hard to believe. Doesn't feel like it. A little chilly this morning. Well, coming up tonight here on New River Sounds, you and I get to discover new music together from Snowcaps, Tedeschi Trucks Band, also the Red Clay Strays, Lucy Dacus, Rostam, and more. We start out tonight with Houndmouth. Their new album, Lordy, is coming out on July 10th. They're out on the road, too. This is a track called Tiger Blood on New River Sounds on 98.1 The River.

98.1 The River, New River Sounds from Modest Mouse, Picking Dragon's Pockets. That's on their forthcoming album, An Eraser and a Maze, which will be out on June 5th, and Modest Mouse coming to Asheville on June 12th. They'll be at the Orange Peel. Tickets are on sale now. Houndmouth started out the show tonight with Tiger Blood from their forthcoming album, Lordy, which will be out in July. We'll check some upcoming album release dates in just a few minutes here on New River Sounds. Up next, it's Snowcaps from the self-titled debut album, which is out now. This is called Coast on New River Sounds on 98.1 The River.

0: 98.1 The River, New River Sounds from Josiah and the Bonvilles. Going Gone, Tedeschi Trucks Band before that, Future Soul, and Snowcaps Coast started out that set. By the way, that Josiah and the Bonvilles Going Gone track is on the album As Is, which will be out this Friday. As we segue into some upcoming album release dates, also this Friday, May 8th, Muna's new one, Dancing on the Wall, will be released. On May 15th, Genesis Owusu's Red Star Woo and the Worldwide Scourge will be out. Also, Kevin Morby's Little Wide Open. Telehealth's new one, Green World Image, will also be released on May 15th. May 22nd, Bleacher's new one, Everyone for 10 Minutes, will be released. Coming up in the next set here on New River Sounds, Fantastic Cat, the new one from the Red Clay Strays. We'll kick things off with Michael Stipe and Andrew Watt next on New River Sounds.
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0: 98.1 The River, New River Sounds and the Red Clay Strays, Demons in Your Choir. The Grateful album will be out on June 5th, and they will be at the Bon Secours Wellness Arena headlining show on October 18th. Fantastic Cat before that, Donnie Takes the Bus, and Michael Stipe and Andrew Watts started out the set. I Played the Fool. Up next, J. Jerome, 87, the album The Canyon will be out on June 26th. This is a track called Track and Field on New River Sounds on 98.1 The River.
1: Well, the good times for good offenders and a nine field. Yeah, the field, the field, the canyon. Yeah, the field's in you.

0: 98.1 The River, a new river sounds from Lucy Dacus. She released a 7-inch vinyl of that track, Planting Tomatoes, on Record Store Day, and her tour kicks off a week from today. J. Jerome, 87, before that, Track and Feel from the forthcoming album, The Canyon, which will be out on June 26th. 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

98.1 The River, New River Sounds from Sam Fender with some help from Olivia Dean. Rain me in. I'm Steve Richards. Thank you so much for listening to New River Sounds. 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Up next, it's Rostam. 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